0: time to heal. That's the latest. I'm Daisy Steele.
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0: Good night, Grandpa.
1: Good night, Eddie. What a grandson. Fairy tales can come true. It can happen to you. If you're young at heart, for a time you will find to be narrow of mind. If you're young at heart, you can go to extremes with impossible schemes. You can laugh when your dreams fall apart at the seams, and life becomes exciting with each passing day. And love is even in your heart or on its way. Don't you know that it's worth every treasure on earth if you're young at heart?

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Look at all you derive just by being alive.

0: Smoking is now seen as a long-term relapsing condition which can and should be treated by the NHS. 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Newcastle hospitals provide tobacco dependency treatment services for patients who smoke. This means that every smoker admitted to hospital or accessing our maternity services will be asked if they smoke and given the support to remain tobacco-free, at least for the duration of their stay in hospital or during pregnancy. Please ask your medical team or midwife for more information.
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Featuring on his album Fine Line, that was Harry Styles with Golden, opening up this, the early show here on Radio Tyneside with me, James Turnbull. It is Tuesday, the 21st of July. I'm with you until 8 o'clock this morning. And what is going to be coming up in this morning show? Well, at about 7:15, I've got a review of the Belgian Grand Prix that happened at the weekend. At about 7:30, I've got a look at the event guide. Before the hour is over, I'll be seeing who's coming up for the rest of the morning here on the station. And I've got all the best music coming your way. And after one from Chris Isaac, I'll be taking a look at the weather.

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1: A look at the weather. The weather today, it's sticking with the theme that we've had the last few days, in that we've got sunny intervals and light cloud throughout the day. Temperatures today are going to be reaching 20 degrees Celsius by lunchtime today, and there's a gentle breeze as well. Sunset this evening is at 9:29, and that is your weather here on Radio Tyneside.

A number one hit back in 1983, that was UB40 with Red Red Wine. It's time for a review of the Formula One Belgian Grand Prix that happened at the weekend. It's the longest track on the F1 calendar. At 4.3 miles long, Formula One returned to Spa-Francorchamps at the weekend. Despite the length, cars were close to each other throughout the field, providing plenty of on-track action. Battles for the last few points available between the Alpines, Audis and Racing Bulls were just as tense as the battles at the front between Mercedes, Ferrari, McLaren and Red Bull. In the end, Kimi Antonelli took the win, his sixth of the season and his career for Mercedes, with Charles Leclerc coming in second for Ferrari and Max Verstappen coming in third for Red Bull. There was a standout performance from Isaac Hadjar for Red Bull, who went from 21st on the grid to finish in P6. We've got one more race until the summer break, and that is this weekend. We're off to Budapest to the Hungaroring for the Hungarian Grand Prix.

0: you've been finding life tough, this message is for you. 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

Taking us back to the 90s was Take That with their track Everything Changes here on The Early Show on Radio Tyneside. Keep listening to this morning's show because still to come, at about 7:30, I'll be taking a look at the event guide. And before the hour is over, I'll be seeing who's coming up for the rest of the morning here on the station. And I've still got all the best music coming your way. So let's carry on that great music, shall we? Here's the king of rock and roll himself, Elvis Presley, taking us back to the 60s with his track Return to Sender.

Elvis Presley with Return to Sender. I need to go and get the event guy ready because that is going to be coming up very, very soon. In fact, it's going to be coming up so soon, it's coming up after Elton John and his 1989 track, Sacrifice.

The event guide for this morning's show is taking us to my neck of the woods. We're off to Washington, to the Westwood Club, for an evening with the NASUWT Concert Band. Come together and join in this summer concert not to be missed, as the band play pieces from Queen, Elvis, Friend Like Me from Aladdin, and then bring your flags and your voices for a

On Saturday evenings at 6, it's Pure Country here on Radio Tyneside with me, Ian Hornsby. 2 hours of popular country favourites covering the past 60 years, including lots of crossover hits, which means Elvis, Jim Reeves, Glen Campbell, Dolly Parton, and many more, with memorable songs of tears and heartache, love and romance, drinking, divorce, and perhaps worst of all, unrequited love. That's Pure Country, every Saturday evening at 6 p.m. prompt. I don't want to start without you.

Released at the start of the 80s, that was Christopher Cross with Ride Like the Wind here on The Early Show on Radio Tyneside with me, James Turnbull. Some very important film news happened yesterday. The first full-length trailer for Avengers Doomsday was released. I watched the trailer. I'm not going to give anything away, but the film looks incredibly intense. And it also comes out the day before my birthday. It comes out on the 18th of December. So I know exactly what I'm going to be doing on my birthday weekend. Anyways, before I talk about this far too much and get way too excited, here's Lamar taking us back to the noughties with their track, If There's Any Justice.

UK vocalist Lamar with If There's Any Justice. Keep listening to the early show here on Radio Tyneside, because in the mix, I've got a track from Chris Montez. I've got a one from Pixie Lott as well. And I'll also be telling you who's coming up for the rest of the morning after a track from Mud. And it's their 1975 number one hit, Oh Boy.

Taking us back to the 70s was Mud with their track Oh Boy. Let's see who's coming up for the rest of the morning here on the station, shall we? Up after me with the breakfast tunes and entertainment today, it's Chris Eggert in the hot seat for Good Morning Tyneside from 8 till 10. And then on the mic for Morning Call, it's Tony Sloan, bringing you the daily headlines, the entertainment news, the birthday file, and much more from 10 till 12. And joining you for that midday meal with the lunchtime tunes and entertainment, it's Chris Middleton with Lunch Break from 12 till 2. And that's the rest of your morning and a little bit of your afternoon here on Radio Tyneside.

A dance track from the 60s, that was Chris Montez with Let's Dance. Here on the early show on Radio Tyneside with me, James Turnbull, I'm going to be carrying on the dance track trend with a one from Steps, a number one hit back in 2000. It's their track, Stomp.

Were you having a dance wherever you're listening from this morning? I was certainly having a dance here in the studio. That was Steps with Stomp. Now, that's all from me this morning, so thank you very much for listening to The Early Show here on Radio Tyneside with me, James Turnbull. Wherever you are listening from this morning, I hope you have a brilliant day, and that goes out especially to those in the hospitals, be you staff or patient. And if you are tuning in from the hospitals this morning, I do wish you all the best. Don't forget that up after me with the breakfast tunes and entertainment today, it is Chris Eggert with Good Morning Tyneside from 8 till 10. And I'll be back again tomorrow morning with The Early Show from 7 till 8 with an early morning question, a look at the event guide and all the best music to come your way. So what's going to be closing out this morning's show? Well, it's another dance track. I am fond of an early morning dance. It's Pixie Lott with her track All About Tonight. So do enjoy. I'll see you tomorrow morning. Chris Eggert up next. Here's Pixie Lott. Goodbye.

Good morning, Tyneside. It's Tuesday, it's the 21st of July. We're saying goodbye to James, but he will be back tomorrow, he tells me. Yep. James Turnbull on the early show once again from 7 o'clock in the morning. Right then, here on Good Morning Tyneside, you've got me with you through till 10 o'clock today. It's Chris Eggert. A very good morning to you.

0: So there you go, the Bee Gees. We've had Madonna already this morning. ABBA on the way. We've got Texas. We've got another play of our early riser, Eddie Doyle, coming up at 20 past eight. Can't wait for that.
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0: Well, we know the weather's going to be breaking, but perhaps not quite just yet. Another day of cloud and sunshine, still 20 degrees, 21 degrees Celsius, just a gentle breeze around. That's Tuesday's weather. This is

0: Mentioned it earlier, but we do have the second player of this week's Early Riser track, Eddie Doyle, and the wonderful You at the Seams coming up at 20 past 8 this morning. And before we get to 9 o'clock, we'll also have delved into the Radio Tyneside event guide and taken a look at the output from the Radio Tyneside random fact generator. And we'll be bringing you, of course, Tuesday's Tyneside teaser, the science news, our breakthrough. We've got the wise words after 9:30 this morning, and a Bistro Beats track as well. It's all happening here at Good Morning Tyneside.
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It's early riser time on a Tuesday morning. In the last 24 hours, have you managed to have a little search around online, if you've got access to the internet, to hear the music of Eddie Doyle? She's a new artist. She's got a brand new EP out. It's called Everything at Once. I've been playing songs from it for the last few weeks on the Way Up here at Radio Tyneside. And this is the current single. It's our early riser this week, Eddie Doyle and You.

Still at the pinnacle of my personal playlist, Eddie Doyle, this week's early riser at Radio Tyneside with that song, her latest single. It's called You at the Seams, and I'll make sure that I play it again tomorrow morning at 8:20. It's this week's early riser here at Radio Tyneside.

It's Texas, a their version of the Reverend Al Green's classic, Tired of Being Alone. Right, are you a play therapist? If you're at work today around the hospitals of Newcastle and Gateshead and you are a play therapist, then you are today's shining stars in the NHS. And for that reason, I'm going to be playing you this tune. It's specially for you, to all play therapists around Newcastle and Gateshead hospitals. Today's shining stars in the NHS, this is Sophie Ellis-Bextor. It's a track called Stay On Me. For all play therapists.

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0: That was KT Tunstall, Saving My Face. I've got Train queued up, ready to play. Before I do that, though, I'm going to open up the Radio Tyneside event guide. And on this page here, it's telling me about this year's Gosforth Civic Theatre Beer Festival happening on the weekend of the 31st of July through to the 2nd of August. So Friday night, 31st of July through to Sunday, the 2nd of August, the Gosforth Civic Theatre Beer Festival happening, of course, at the Civic Theatre in Gosforth. It's £5 to get in, and there's going to be live music, plenty of entertainment actually for the whole family, including live music. And it's the live music that I'm particularly interested in, because the Early Purple performing there, and I believe Phantom Bagman as well. So two bands, two groups who we've featured quite heavily here at Radio Tyneside will be performing live at this year's Gosforth Civic Theatre Beer Festival on the weekend of the 31st through to the 2nd of August. Further details about that available online. More coming up from the Radio Tyneside event guide later on today.
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1: Almost 20 to 9 on a Tuesday morning. It's Chris Eggert at Good Morning Tyneside. Still to come before we get to the 9 o'clock news today, I've got the random facts about random things from our Radio Tyneside random fact generator. Music-wise, I can see Dire Straits on the playlist and some Glen Campbell as well. So, all been well. We'll have something for everyone. That's what we try and do here at Radio Tyneside. Playing now, though, building up nicely, John Legend.

0: Every Tuesday evening at 10, I'll be sticking a pin in the music charts of yesteryear, selecting a playlist from whatever week we land on. Whether records were on their way up the charts or on their way back down, we'll be giving you a sample of what was in the top 50 that week in history. We'll call the show What a Week That Was. And it's brought to you with the kind help of Robinson's Florists on the West Road in Newcastle. That's 10 o'clock Tuesday night with me, Gary Hogg. 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

Random fact about random things for Tuesday morning. Samsung's first ever product was dried fish, according to our random fact generator. The Beatles classic Yesterday was originally titled Scrambled Eggs, and sticking with eggs, so not quite a completely random fact, the moon is shaped like an egg. It only looks round because the big end points towards the earth, apparently. There you go, this morning's random facts about random things. Or perhaps not so random facts about not so random things from our Radio Tyneside Random Fact Generator. Right, Lulu sings.

us into a holiday vibe. Dire Straits, Twisting by the Pool, before that, Lulu at Radio Tyneside. Now, after the news at 9 o'clock, I'll still be here. We've got the second hour of Good Morning Tyneside to come. Tuesday's Tyneside teasers in there, the wise words and the science news, the breakthrough coming along before we get to the end of the hour. We'll also continue to play your favourite music in there. I can see Jack Savaretti, I can see Jerry Halliwell, see some Michael Bublé as well, all happening between 9 and 10 this morning here at Good Morning Tyneside. But through to the news with a classic from Pilot.

There's an oldie to start off hour two of Good Morning Tyneside. Here's an oldie to keep it going. It's Chris Eggert with you at Radio Tyneside through till 10 o'clock this morning. You can walk my

0: Self-evidently, D-Ream at Radio Tyneside. Beth Rawley's on the way, Jack Savaretti as well. It's 8.5 minutes past nine.
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0: And it continues, but for how much longer? Cloud and sunshine today. Temperatures up at 20, 21, 22 degrees Celsius. Staying dry, just a gentle breeze around. So if you need to be out and about today, it's going to be another pleasant day.

0: So one of the things we always do in Hour 2 of Good Morning Tyneside is we test your knowledge out with our Tyneside teaser. So Tuesday's Tyneside teaser will be along in a few minutes' time. On the playlist, Michael Bublé, Jerry Halliwell, Joshua Radin as well will bring you the wise words after 9:30 this morning. Before we get to 10 o'clock, we'll have shared some scientific news as well. We've got the Radio Tyneside Breakthrough, so that's what you can expect between now and 10.
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It's Joshua Radin on a Tuesday morning. I'd rather be with you at Radio Tyneside. Now, with the time at 20 past nine or so, let's have a look at our Tyneside teaser, shall we? I'd like you to give me the name of the type of pasta that's formed as tubes with diagonally cut ends. Pasta tubes with diagonally cut ends are known as what? We'll find out just before half past nine. Let's see if you come up with an answer that matches mine.

So, how well do you know the different types of pasta? I think this is actually quite an easy question, but let's see how you get on with it. We're looking for the pasta tubes with diagonally cut ends. That's the question this morning. What type of pasta are we talking about? Pasta tubes with diagonally cut ends. Have a think. Good.

Just about 27 minutes past 9 o'clock on a Tuesday morning. That was Jerry Halliwell. Look at me here at Radio Tyneside. Right, a few more minutes to run with today's Tyneside teaser. Not that you need it. I'm sure you've got the answer already. We are looking for the type of pasta that is formed in tubes with diagonally cut ends. That's the question this morning. What type of pasta are we talking about here? Pasta in tubes with diagonally cut ends. We'll find out after this. It's Louise, Arms Around the World.

0: Beggars Louise, Arms Around the World. Radio Tyneside on a Tuesday morning. The answer to the Tyneside teaser, the Italian pasta tubes with diagonally cut ends, are what type of pasta? They are penny pasta. So well done. I'm sure you got that answer correct. Right, wise words on the way. We'll do them after music from Ringo Starr. He's coming up next here at Good Morning Tyneside.
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And that was Mr. Ringo Starr with It Don't Come Easy. Here we go with Tuesday's words of wisdom. Marie Curie once said, "Nothing in life is to be feared, it is only to be understood." Now is the time to understand more so that we may fear less. There you go. This morning's wise words, the words of wisdom from Marie Curie. Nothing in life is to be feared, it is only to be understood. Now is the time to understand more so that we may fear less. Your wise words for Tuesday. Here at Good Morning Tyneside. Back to the music. This is a great tune, isn't it? Deacon Blue and Fergus Sings the Blues. Still to come before we get to the news at 10, I've got the science news, the breakthrough. That's on the way here at Good Morning Tyneside.

Deacon Blue at Radio Tyneside. I think the computer in the studio, Studio One here at Radio Tyneside, must have holidays on its mind. We've had music from Madonna, we've had Dire Straits all mentioning holidays today, and we've got another one from Cliff to play in a second or two. It's giving me hope. There might be some holiday granted for me soon. Not expecting it though.

0: Hi, it's Brian Clough here. I just thought I'd better remind you that if you miss the American Connection country show on a Sunday evening at 8 p.m, we can catch up on a Friday night at 6 p.m. So there's no excuse or reason not to be well and truly countrified. 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

It's breakthrough time. On a Tuesday morning, the science news for you now. Researchers have tested 39 sweeteners and they've found some unexpected effects. A large laboratory study performed down at the University of Cambridge found that many commonly used sweeteners can directly change the growth of bacteria within our digestive systems. The researchers identified more than 100 cases in which sweeteners behave differently when combined with medications, with caffeine, or with different flavourings. So, commonly used sweeteners can directly interfere with the growth of bacteria that help support a healthy gut, according to laboratory research from the University of Cambridge. So it's yet another negative around sweeteners, according to these researchers from Cambridge University. That's this morning's breakthrough here at Good Morning Tyneside.

Crusaders with Street Life, it's 9 minutes to ten, it's Bistro Beats time. It's a track for everyone. Everyone tuned in this morning to enjoy. I hope you particularly enjoy this one. But if you are taking a break from work at the moment in the RVI and you've managed to get along to one of the staff bistros, then it's you I've particularly got in mind this morning. That's what the Bistro Beats is all about. Taking a break in one of the staff bistros at the RVI. Enjoy this from Jesse Ware.

Slowing the tempo of Bistro Beats this morning. Jesse Ware at Radio Tyneside. Hope you enjoyed that. I'll be back tomorrow to do this again from 8 o'clock in the morning, giving me another opportunity to play the wonderful Eddie Doyle, You at the Seams. That's our early riser this week, and I'll give it a spin at 20 past 8 in the morning. Next up, Tony Sloan. He's in my morning call. Around for the next couple of hours, Chris Middleton for the Radio Tyneside lunch break today, and Henry Winter on our afternoon show, playing out with a classic from back in 1987. My favourite year of music. Curiosity killed the cat. Down to earth. Take care. Ta-ra.

That's Emilia Mitiku and So Wonderful, just like Chris Eggett. Thanks, Chris, for Good Morning Tyneside. Good morning to you. I'm Tony Sloan. Welcome to the Tuesday edition of your magazine of the airwaves. It's Morning Call through until 12. Tell you what's heading your way right after Mark Owen.

0: That is Mark Owen, yes, the Mark Owen from Take That. And Clementine, don't think I've heard that one before. It was from 1997, yeah. Well, what's it going to be like outside? Let's take a look.
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0: Well, it certainly isn't a sunny start as it was yesterday. Going to be a largely dry and cloudy start with spells of sunshine later this afternoon. Generally a touch warmer compared to yesterday with mainly light winds. Dry tonight with another cloudy start tomorrow. The odd shower possible and also more sunny spells. Today's high is 26 degrees with a low of 12 degrees.
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0: Yeah, the Metro at the Regent Centre Metro station will close at 9 o'clock each evening. That's between Monday to Thursday until the following morning. That's for the next 4 weeks. It's to allow for station refurbishment work. And the station's closed. Trains will run straight through without stopping, just to be forewarned. Advance notice of a 9-day major line closure as well. No metros will be running in either direction between Airport and South Gosforth. That's between the 15th to the 23rd of August for various improvement works. Just letting you know, because we are sort of in peak holiday mode right now, so just to be aware that for both of those periods of metro work, you can use bus replacement service 901. If you want to know more about this and all public transport across our region, you can go to Travel North East. So that's us up to date. And this is Joan Armour Trading, and she's got Natural Rhythm on Radio Tyneside.

0: That's Four Seasons, and Who's Gonna Love You? Radio Tyneside playing the best music, and it is Tony with you. I hope you're feeling well today. Fingers crossed for a very speedy recovery wherever you are in one of our three hospitals, particularly our chairman who's in the RVI. Fingers crossed for a very speedy recovery, Dave. Right, let's have a look at today's front newspapers. The new Prime Minister, Andy Burnham's pictured on most of them, no surprise, showing him smiling and waving outside number 10. Now, The Guardian claims he arrives with a promise to bring back hope. The Daily Express carries a quote from Reform's economic spokesman, Robert Jenrick, who questions how he'll achieve that. Let's pray he knows what he's doing, is the Mail's splash. And the Eye and the Star newspapers cover his promise of a 10-year plan for Britain. It starts now, is the Mirror's headline. The Daily Telegraph says the surprise appointment of John Healey as Chancellor signals higher defence spending. Cabinet changes have also been called a purge in the Times, and both the Metro and Financial Times reflect on the fact that Mr. Burnham's the seventh Prime Minister since 2016. Elsewhere, it's mentioned on a few of the papers. The Sun dedicates its front page to the former England captain and manager and former Newcastle United player and legend, of course, Kevin Keegan, who sadly died aged 75 yesterday. Locally, the Journal also reports his passing, but it also has a deadline. Burnham urged to herald a new era of devolution. So that's us up to date with the latest from the world of the newspapers. Coming soon in the programme, I'll be bringing you the event guide, and a bit later on I'll also have the birthday file. I'll have the morning call coffee break right after the news. We'll have our Witch of Three question, one question, three possible answers, which is the right one. And also, very important, in our morning call feature today, we'll be looking at meningitis awareness and the new meningitis B vaccination, which you may have seen in the news yesterday. Do stay tuned to this here station.
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0: Here's Alex, turning at a junction. Alex cooks a mean Jalfrezi. And here's Sue, waiting to cross the road off to get a takeaway.
1: Mm-hmm.
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0: Wandering Hearts on our way, and you could be on your way if you want to go and see something at the Fire Station in Sunderland. It is the Bootleg Eagles. The original Eagles back catalogue is etched into musical culture, isn't it? Defined in the 1970s and the iconic American West sound. This is a golden opportunity to enjoy their original sound as the Bootleg Eagles embark on the original Eagles sound, sensitivity and breathtaking energy, and those original country sounds, including New Kid on the Block, Hotel California, of course that classic, and also Lying Eyes. So if you want to go and see the Bootleg Eagles, then as I did say, it's on at the Fire Station, which you'll find on High Street West in Sunderland, a lovely venue it is, and it's on Thursday the 30th of July at 7:30 in the evening. And tickets are priced from £25 if you get to see that. It's probably as good as the real thing, hopefully.
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Benson and Turn Your Love Around. Radio Tyneside's Morning Call. Tony with you through until midday. Loads still to come. I've got the birthdays. But first, let's hear from Smokey Robinson and the Miracles and the Tears of a Clown.

0: Every kind of people, that's Robert Palmer on Radio Tyneside, where we play the best music. Time to open the birthday file on this, the 21st of July. If it's your birthday, many happy returns. Hope you're having a great day. And that's from me and all your friends at Radio Tyneside. You celebrate with 81-year-old, born in 1945, that's quickly the maths there, you see, John Lowe, the English darts player. He was world champion in 1979, 1987 and 1993. So covering three decades he was born in New Upton in Derbyshire. He always seemed like a really nice guy. In fact, he probably still is a really nice guy at 81 today. 78 today, born in 1948, Stephen Dimitri Giorgio, better known as Cat Stevens or Yusuf Islam, the singer-songwriter. He was born in Marylebone in London. 45 today is Paloma Faith, born in 1981, the singer-songwriter and actress. Famously murdered with a kiss from her so-called friend Alan Carr on last year's Celebrity Traitors. Wasn't that fun? She was born in Stoke Newington in London. And finally, born in 2000, which for me is like a blink of an eye, I have to say, making him 26 today, Erling Haaland, who you may have seen playing football for Norway. Yeah, he is the Norwegian, but he also plays for Manchester City. And I didn't realise this, he was born in Leeds, in West Yorkshire. He certainly doesn't have a Yorkshire accent, does he? Well, as I did say, happy birthday to you. I'm going to play this from his time as Cat Stevens, who is celebrating his 78th birthday today. Happy birthday to him. This is Father and Son on Radio Tyneside.
1: It's not time to make a change. Just relax, take it easy. You're still young, that's your fault. There's so much you have to know.

0: to go.
1: Cat Stevens here on Radio Tyneside, and that is Father and Son. Well, it is your morning call for a Tuesday. I hope you're doing well. And just a reminder that we've got some great entertainment heading your way here on Radio Tyneside after me at 12. We've got lunch break. We've still got loads to get through in this here programme, though. But yes, as I said yesterday, I'm in a Chris sandwich. I think some people thought they misheard me yesterday and said a crisp sandwich. No, it's Chris. Chris Eggett. Chris Middleton, they are either side of me this fine morning.

Orange and the Rhythm of the Night. It's still the Rhythm of the Morning. It will be until midday. I'll be with you after the latest world news, where I'll start off after the news with three songs in our morning call coffee break. So go on, get the kettle boiled, get ready, have your, you know, your favourite brew, maybe a Bicky ready as well, or whatever you want to have. And we'll enjoy those three together. And I also have the Witch of Three, which is one question, three possible answers. Which is the right one? Well, that's for you to guess. And in our morning call feature, we'll be looking at meningitis awareness. That is all to come. Taking us to the news at 11, this is Amy McDonald, and this is Life.

Tuesday's coffee break here on Morning Call. Did you enjoy those three songs? But more importantly, did you enjoy me? Did you enjoy me? I hope you are. Did you join me by having your favourite brew? Did you have a cuppa? What did you have? Tea or coffee? Did you have something a bit cooler? Yeah? Well, I had a coffee today, and I'm quite into the to ginger biscuits and that, so I was dunking a few of them. Okay, I had four today, and I don't regret it whatsoever. I really enjoyed it. Whilst we listened to Rick Astley with Lights Out, and, well, I kept the lights on, obviously, followed by Don't Leave Me This Way from Harold Melvin and the Blue Notes, and just there we heard Tom Jones and Did Trouble Me. There we go. Jeff will have another three for you tomorrow. And coming up very soon, I'll be setting our Witch of Three question. One question, three possible answers, but which is the right one? An important sort of message to get across in our Morning Call feature today. It's about meningitis awareness. I'll be talking to Dr. Tom Nutt from Meningitis Now, and also two people affected by this awful disease, Michelle Bresnahan and Leo Strider, who will be telling us their story and how it's affected them, both in different ways. So that's to come on this year's show, but let's celebrate, shall we? I'm still in celebration mode. If it's your birthday today, well, this is for you.

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got to number one in 2001 for the Liverpudlian female trio. That was like Atomic Kitten. I had to think what it was. It's staring right in front of my face, you know. Yes. So Atomic Kitten there with Hole Again. Well, coming very soon, we will have a very serious subject, actually, about meningitis. I've been in the news lately that that students and young people, or people starting university, will be offered a free meningitis B vaccine, and it's so important that they do take that up. We'll find out why very soon. But first, I need to set for you our which of three question. It's one question, three possible answers, but which is the right one? We'll see if you know from this. Here we go. Which percentage of the earth is covered by water? So which percentage of the earth is covered by water? Is it 61%, 71%, or 81%? Which percentage of the earth is covered by water? I know it should be what percentage, but it's the which of three, so I start it with that. So, yeah, which percentage of the earth is covered by water? 61, 71, or 81%? I'll recap that and have the answer just before I leave you today. And right now, there isn't much. This is Emily Sandé on Radio Tyneside.

Emilia Sande, and that is There Isn't Much. Well, actually, on the 21st of July, there is quite a bit. Today is World Collie Day. It's not cauliflower, but the dog, the most clever and loyal of the dog breeds. Collies have a special way of standing out with their alert eyes, flowing coats, and calm nature. Just like me. On this day in 1960, Francis Chichester, the British aviator and sailor, arrived in New York aboard Gypsy Moth 2, setting a record of 40 days for a solo Atlantic crossing. So yeah, that all happened today. Coming soon, we'll be talking about meningitis awareness. But first, this is Michael Jackson on Radio Tyneside.

0: Michael Jackson and One Day in Your Life on Radio Tyneside, playing the best music. Well, it's time now for our morning call feature, and today we're talking about protecting students and young people from meningitis by getting their free meningitis B vaccinations, which you may well have seen was launched yesterday. And joining me today is Dr. Tom Nutt, the CEO of Meningitis Now, and two people affected by this awful disease, Michelle Bresnahan and also Leo Strider. Thank you so much for joining me today. Such an important topic to cover. I hope you're well.
1: Morning. Thanks for having us.
0: It's my pleasure. Tom, could we start with you, please, just by explaining, you know, what is meningitis and how is it contracted?
2: So meningitis is a disease. It's the inflammation of the meninges, which is the membrane that protects the brain and the spinal cord. But it's a devastating disease. It's relatively rare, but when it strikes, it can result in 1 in 10 people dying, and in some cases it can kill within 24 hours or less. So it's a truly devastating disease, but it is also in many cases vaccine preventable, which is why we're talking about this MenB program today.
0: And what are the signs to look out for?
2: Well, the early signs and symptoms of meningitis are easily confused with something more everyday, like a cold or flu or a hangover even, because it can include things like a headache, vomiting, and a fever, sometimes accompanied with cold hands and cold feet. But as the disease progresses, you may then see what you could think of as the classic signs and symptoms. So that could be an aversion to bright lights or a stiff neck. Or in some, but very much not all cases, there may be a rash on the skin that doesn't disappear when pressure is applied, such as by rolling a glass over it. Mm. But I think the key thing for your listeners to be aware of, if they're concerned about meningitis, is you're looking out for someone who is unwell and deteriorating rapidly. Don't wait for any one sign or symptom. They don't come in any particular order necessarily. So you're looking out for someone who's unwell and getting worse. And in that circumstance, you need to seek urgent medical help.
0: Absolutely. And this program of the MenB vaccination, so important to get the message out there that it is preventable. But what does the vaccine actually do?
2: Well, the vaccine, what it does is it stimulates your immune system to help your body to protect you from that disease. So bacterial meningitis is caused by the passing of bacteria from person to person. And in fact, around 1 in 10 of us in the general population may be carrying the bacteria that can cause disease at any one point in time, and we'll mostly be doing that harmlessly. It sort of sits in the back of your nose and throat. But for students and young adults, particularly those going off to university for the first time, well, that number goes up to 1 in 4, because they're mixing socially, they're living in halls of residence, you know, sharing drinks, food, and so on and so forth. And what that means is that young people are much more likely to be carrying that bacteria that can cause disease. And that's why this age group is particularly at risk. And that's why the government have stepped in, or I should say the governments across the UK have stepped in to put in place this one-off programme of vaccination.
0: Yeah, thank you very much, Tom. It's so important, isn't it? We'll continue this discussion right after this.

0: Rod Stewart and Downtown Train here on Radio Tyneside. Well, we're continuing our look at meningitis and the free meningitis B vaccination. And Michelle, you've been raising awareness of meningitis for many years, and you have a personal reason for doing this. Could you tell us why, please?
1: Yes, absolutely. We lost our son Ryan in 2010 to meningitis B when he was 16, just 16, a couple of weeks before, in fact. He was an incredibly fit young man and died within a couple of hours. So as you can imagine, the sort of devastation that follows, and just the, I still really can't comprehend how that could happen to someone so fit. He'd been at the gym the night before, no real signs of anything to concern me. And I actually popped out to get in some Lucozade because he woke up and said he was really, really tired. But I left him without any concern at all to come home less than an hour later to the paramedics at the bottom of our drive saying that Ryan was seriously ill with suspected meningitis. And I remember then very clearly that my understanding of meningitis only affected babies and toddlers, which is what I said to the paramedic. And the awareness that has followed since losing Ryan is so, so important, and became our main mission, if you like, that it still doesn't make sense that we lost him. And we didn't have there wasn't a vaccination for meningitis B then. That was introduced 5 years later. So it's so important, as I say, that has been our mission from day one, that we never want other families to experience what we went through.
0: Well, thanks for sharing that, Michelle, and I'm sorry to hear about the loss of Ryan. What are your thoughts on this rollout now?
1: It's fantastic, and hopefully just the start. The age group of 16 to 24-year-olds is the second at-risk age group after young babies and toddlers, so it's crucial to protect them. The vaccination has been available since 2015, but only privately if you weren't a baby, basically born since then. So, and that shouldn't be the case. It should be unconditional. So for the school leavers leaving school now and anyone going to university in September, just please look into

0: what's available. I would stress, and it's definitely a comment I get, we set up a charity, Life for Cure, in Ryan's name. And with many of our supporters who come to all our events, who follow us on social media, they'll be saying, oh, my child had their vaccination at school. The one they had at school was the ACWY vaccine. It is not the same as the meningitis B vaccine,
1: right,
0: which they would only have had if they're at the age group of going to uni now or leaving school. They would not have had it unless they'd had it done privately. So I will just stress that, because that is something I always feel I obviously don't communicate properly, because I get the same comments all the time. So I would just stress that.
1: Yeah. Thank you very much, Michelle. And Leo, I mean, you've been affected by meningitis yourself, which affected not only you, but your family. Could you talk us through how you contracted it, please?
2: Yeah, so I was in my first year of university in freshers, which I think is very common for when people do get meningitis. It was MenB, which I had, bacterial meningitis, and it was a very quick progression. I didn't have any idea what was wrong. I didn't think I had meningitis. I just was chilling in my uni room. I had a bad headache and I didn't think much more of it. It was only maybe 12, 14 hours later when suddenly, like, my symptoms just progressed very rapidly, to the point where an hour later I was unconscious and have no recollection of the events from that point. And if I didn't have my partner at the time with me and looking out for me to call the ambulance and check that I'm okay, I probably would have never made it to hospital and would have just, well, probably never woken up from my uni room.
1: A horrible thing to go through. Thank you, Leo. So what would you say to people who are offered this vaccination?
2: I would say there's absolutely no reason why you wouldn't get it. You know, if you've got the ability to have something that's free, which could very much save your life for very little inconvenience, you have to do it, because you don't want to put your family through you having it, and you definitely don't want to go through it yourself.
1: Yeah, thank you, Leo, again for sharing your experience. And Tom, where can we find out more about meningitis in general, but also about this vaccination rollout?
3: The best place that listeners can go to for information about the vaccine and other aspects of meningitis is our website, which is meningitisnow.org, where people can hopefully find all the information they need.
1: Such an important message, and thank you so much for joining me on Radio Tyneside today. I appreciate your time.
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Howard Jones, What Is Love? Here on Radio Tyneside. A quick reminder of the Witcher 3 question for you. What percentage of the Earth is covered by water? So what percentage of the Earth is covered by water? Is it 61%? Is it 71%? Or is it 81%? Not long to wait, only probably about 10 minutes time. And I do hope you enjoyed and found it quite enlightening, the look at meningitis and the importance for young people to get the meningitis B vaccination. And thanks to Dr. Tom Nutt and also to Michelle and Leo for being so open and talking to us about their experience. Well, this is Radio Tyneside. Coming up after the latest world news, well, it is the wonderful Chris Middleton with your lunch break. It is the fantastic Henry Winter with the afternoon show at 2. And it's Tony Crosby at 4 o'clock. No, the superb Tony Crosby, the terrific Tony Crosby is on air at 4 o'clock. It's got loads of interviews, just like this here show, you know, interviews and features. It's our sister show, I believe. And yes, and if you're in hospital at the moment, I hope you'll be home very soon. And this is a motto I like to use.

0: Hi, it's Brian Cliffey. I just popped in to let you know that if you want to keep up to date with what's happening in the modern day world of country music, along with a few blasts from the past, plus tour dates of country artists' visits, then join me each Sunday evening at 8 p.m. I shall look forward to catching up with all the news and the good music then. Take care. Bye for now.
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That's Hazel Dean, and who's leaving who? Well, me, I'm afraid. That's it from me for this week. I hope you've enjoyed Morning Call, sitting in for Dave Nicholson. Tomorrow, Jeff is here with all the regular features, including The Witch of Three, which it's time now for me to give you the answer to. So I asked you, which percentage of the Earth is covered by water? 61%, 71%, or 81%? Well, it was 71%. So well done if you got it right. Don't worry if you didn't. There'll be another quiz with Jeff tomorrow, another Witch of Three. Yeah, and the vast majority of Earth's water is actually saline, so primarily salt found in oceans. Freshwater resources are limited, with most stored in ice, groundwater, and lakes. So that's our drinking water, I guess. So yeah. So that is it from me. As I did say, Jeff's in the chair tomorrow. Chris is here after the latest world news with your lunch break and taking us to the news. It is Weight of the World. Oh, I feel like sometimes. Here's Lamar. Until next week, take care of yourself and each other. For me, Tony Sloan. Bye for now.

Great song to start the show today. Eagles, One of These Nights on Radio Tyneside. Hello, good afternoon, welcome along to the show. How the devil are you doing today? It is Tuesday. It is the 21st of July, and you're listening to Radio Tyneside, your number one community and hospital radio station for the Northeast. It's Chris here with you until 2 o'clock this afternoon, so sit back, relax, get the kettle on, and let's get moving.

Beautiful track from Ed Sheeran, of course. Perfect on Radio Tyneside. Before that, Pet Shop Boys with It's a Sin. Just gone 12:15 then. Hopefully you're feeling fine and well today, wherever you are. Thank you for joining me on this Tuesday afternoon. It's a pleasure to be here with you as always. Coming up in the show today, well, we'll have a game of Tricky Trivia very, very shortly. We'll open up the wonderful Radio Tyneside event guide as well around 12:30. Find some great events happening across the northeast, and of course lots of great music for your Tuesday afternoon. Got some Rod Stewart with Jules Holland on the way for you next, actually. Some Ed Sheeran, Candy Staton, some ABBA, Duran Duran a bit later for you as well. Want to play this one for you first though. It was a number 12 for the Swedish group Ace of Base in 1990.

What a voice. Unmistakable sound of Rod Stewart there with Pennies from Heaven, featuring Jules Holland on that record as well. Before that, Ace of Base with Always Have, Always Will. Right then, it is around about 23 minutes past 12, which means it's time to play a little game we like to call Tricky Trivia. Yes, it's those pub quiz questions where you think you know the answer, only to get it spectacularly wrong and cost your team the victory and the sweet taste of victory and what's normally a £50 bar tab, at least it was when I lost the Radio Tyneside pub quiz many years ago now. So what's the tricky trivia question for today for you? Well, it's this. Which country is home to the world's largest population of tigers? Which country is home to the world's largest population of tigers? Or to put it in simpler terms, which country has the most tigers? That's what I want to know from you. That's your tricky trivia question for today. Do let me know if you've got an idea. We'll reveal the answer just before the news at 1 o'clock. Which country is home to the world's largest population of tigers? Do let me know. Right now on Radio Tyneside, it's S Club 7.

0: Hello, I'm Dr. Sheon Bakare. If something in your body doesn't feel right, talk to us. 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Until you find out, you can't rule it out. 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

0: Classic Elvis for you on Radio Tyneside on a Tuesday afternoon. That was Suspicious Minds. Just gone 12:30 then. I've got the Radio Tyneside event guide in front of me. And if you're looking for something to do over the coming weeks and months, well, the Radio Tyneside event guide is the thing that you should be looking at. And we've got one. Well, it's happening very, very soon, in fact, a week on Saturday. There's still some tickets available if you fancy going along to see The Drifters at the Tyne Theatre and Opera House on Saturday, the 1st of August. The legendary vocal group, of course, The Drifters, I'm sure you'll all be very well aware of. They're coming to the Northeast with a show featuring all of their best-known hits, like Under the Boardwalk, Saturday Night at the Movies, Come On Over to My Place, Kissing in the Back Row, and many, many more. Despite being around for, what, 60, 70, 80 years as a group, they're still one of the most successful and influential groups of all time. And they're currently touring under the guidance of Tina Treadwell, who's the daughter of one of the group's original founders. So it's The Drifters coming to the Tyne Theatre and Opera House a week on Saturday. And you can still get tickets online now from £37.
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It's the sound of ABBA for you on Radio Tyneside with Take a Chance on Me. Before that, Candy Staton for you as well. Got Duran Duran on the way next with a great tune, Hungry Like a Wolf. Or like the wolf, in fact, which is kind of how I'm feeling because I've not had my lunch yet. But before that, if you missed it, we are in the middle of today's tricky trivia question. We're asking, here's what I want to know from you. You've got a few songs left to think about it. Which country in the world is home to the largest population of tigers? So which country in the world has the most tigers within its borders? That's what I want to know from you. Do let me know. We'll reveal the answer just before the news at 1 o'clock. Kelly Clarkson on the way next with a great tune, Because of You. But first, Duran Duran.

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A breakfast wrap with news, local information and plenty more served up with your favourite music from the last 6 decades. 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

Roger Miller there with King of the Road. Not heard that one for a long time. Remember it was on those adverts when I was a kid with the, was it with the little hedgehogs about road safety? Yeah, I remember that. King of the Road. Ah, oh, great times. Simpler times, wasn't it, back then? I suppose it always is when you're a kid. And Kelly Clarkson before that with Because of You. Got the news at 1 o'clock on the way for you next. First, though, we need to reveal the answer to today's tricky trivia question. We asked, which country is home to the world's largest population of tigers? And this might surprise you, because this surprised me. I don't know, we always think tigers, the jungle. Maybe Africa, if we're a bit confused. But India is actually the answer. India is home to the world's largest population of tigers, hosting an estimated 3,682 wild tigers, approximately 75% of the world's tiger population. So there you go, I did not know that. Big well done if you managed to get that one right. India has the most tigers. News at 1 on the way next, after John Legend.

Phil Collins and Philip Bailey with Easy Lover on Radio Tyneside. Hello, good afternoon. How the devil are you doing? And welcome back, or welcome along if you're just tuning in. Welcome back if you've been here since 12 o'clock. It's Radio Tyneside, and it's Chris here with you on a Tuesday lunch break. Lots of great stuff still to come in the show, so don't go anywhere. Tonight.

Not heard that one for a while. Herman's Hermits and Something Good on Radio Tyneside. Their first release was a number one. It was this song all the way back. Do you remember this? In 1964. Oh, yes. And before that, Queen with a classic, Don't Stop Me Now. Just gone 1:13 then on Tuesday, the 21st of July. A rather grey but pleasant day across the northeast, I would say. Hopefully you're feeling fine and well today, wherever you are. I'm here with you until 2 o'clock, and we've got loads of great stuff still to come in the show. We'll have a game of Cryptic Song Clue very, very shortly. We'll open up the Radio Tyneside event guide as well around about 1:30, find some great events happening across the northeast you might fancy getting to see. And, of course, lots of great tunes for your Tuesday afternoon. Got some David Bowie on the way. Some Beach Boys, some Deacon Blue, maybe even a bit of Wings. Want to play this one for you first, though. From 2013, his first debut album, this, Jake Bugg. This is his track, Broken.

Beverly Craven there with Woman to Woman, 1991 when that came out, just a week before I was born, in fact, when Beverly took Woman to Woman to number 40 in the UK charts. 1:22 is the time then, which means it's time to play a little game we like to call the Cryptic Song Clue Game. Yes, one devilishly difficult cryptic clue to a song, and you've got to try and figure out what that song is and who the artist is, and we'll play it in full as the final song of the show today. It's a kind of a cryptic times crossword style clue, so you've got to think a little bit outside the box here, a little bit of wordplay involved sometimes, a little bit of lateral outside the box thinking required. So here is your clue. Which song and which artist does this clue refer to? Lion-like singer refuses an early bedtime. Lion-like singer refuses an early bedtime. But which song and which artist does that clue refer to? Let me know your thoughts. We'll take a look at the Radio Tyneside event guide for you up next, around about 1:30. First, though, on your favourite Northeast Community and Hospital radio station, it's David Bowie. It's a

0: If you've had a cough for 3 weeks or more, and it isn't COVID-19, don't just ignore it. 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

0: Agnetha Falkskog on Radio Tyneside there. That was her first new release in a decade, of course, when it came out in 2023. Where do we go from here for you on Radio Tyneside? Just gone 1:30 then, and I've got the Radio Tyneside event guide here in front of me, and a great one here to take the kids to, I would suggest. Coming to the Theatre Royal in Newcastle, it's Annie. Yes, the classic musical Annie. This time coming to the Theatre Royal starring Claire Sweeney as the villainous Miss Hannigan. I'm sure many of you know the story. It could be a good one to take the kids to. It's, of course, set in 1930s New York, following the orphan girl Annie as she escapes the orphanage and then gets taken under the wing of the billionaire Oliver Warbucks while searching for her real family. It features all the classic songs, including Tomorrow, It's a Hard Knock Life, Easy Street, and many, many more. So if you want to go see that classic musical coming to the Northeast, it's Annie at the Theatre Royal from Tuesday the 4th to Saturday the 8th of August. And you can get your tickets online now, starting at £35.
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Love that one. Deacon Blue. That was A New House on Radio Tyneside. Beach Boys before that with God Only Knows What I'd Do Without You. God Only Knows What I'd Do Without You, dear listener. If you missed it, we're in the middle of today's cryptic song clue game. One devilishly difficult cryptic clue to a song. You've got to try and figure out what that song is, who the artist is, just based on the cryptic clue. It sounds simple, but we like to make them tricky. So which song and which artist does this clue refer to? Lion-like singer refuses an early bedtime. Lion-like singer refuses an early bedtime. But who is the song and what is the artist? Do let me know your thoughts. A few more songs to play for you and we'll reveal the answer. You

you remember the folk clubs of the 60s and 70s when they were the place to be seen? And they were packed out with lovely people and filled with fantastic music from both sides of the Atlantic. Well, that's what we'll have for you on a Wednesday night at 10 o'clock. There's a few more modern songs and singers thrown in as well, so I hope you'll let me, Gary Hogg, join you here on Radio Tyneside for an hour with good folk. Don't forget, 10 o'clock on a Wednesday.

They were the kings of power ballads, weren't they? Foreigner and Waiting for a Girl Like You, that iconic early 80s sound there. Number 8 for the band back in 1981. Love that one. And before that, Wings, of course, with their song written for a James Bond film of the same name, Live and Let Die. Well, that's about all the time I've got with you this afternoon. But do not fret, because the wonderful Henry Winter is on the way with your afternoon show next. All that's left then is to play one final song, and that song is the answer to today's cryptic song clue game. Your clue was this: lion-like singer refuses an early bedtime. Well, the lion-like singer was, of course, Lionel Richie. You get it? Lion-like, Lionel. Refusing an early bedtime? Well, he wants to stay up all night long, doesn't he? Yes, Lionel Richie, all night long, was the answer to the cryptic song clue. Big well done if you got that one right. And it will play us up to the news at 2 o'clock.

Janet Jackson with Come Back to Me. Hello and welcome to the afternoon show on Radio Tyneside with me, Henry Winter. Hope you're doing well on this cloudy Tuesday. Oh, it's a shame when it gets all cloudy. We're getting used to it, aren't we? All the bright sunshine and the warm weather. We're getting spoilt at the moment. I'm with you for a couple of hours until 4 o'clock, though. I'll be playing loads of great tunes to help you through your afternoon, and we'll be playing a couple of games as well. All that to come. Next, though, it's Rod Stewart and the Temptations with the Motown song.

There are many, many different ways you can listen to Radio Tyneside this afternoon. We are on 93.6 FM, online, on DAB, and on your smart speaker. All you have to do is say, play Radio Tyneside, and you can get us that way if you have one of those Echo Dots or Alexas. Other ones are available, of course. If you are in hospital, or perhaps due in for an overnight stay in hospital this week and you want to keep up with Radio Tyneside, well, you can do that. All you have to do is press channel 1 on your bedside entertainment system and you can get us that way. And there may be one of our very own presenters listening to us right now in hospital. Dave Nicholson was in recently for a bit of treatment and is currently in hospital recovering. Dave, if you are listening, I hope you're feeling a lot better today. He will be out as soon as he can literally be out. He will be out. He won't want to faff around. I know what he's like. So, yeah, fingers crossed it's not too long, Dave. And Dave, for those of you who don't know, he's the chairman of the Radio Tyneside. He is also the man who founded the station, and he presents Morning Call a few days a week as well. And he's a very long-term friend of mine. And we're all wishing him the very best in his recovery. And I'm looking forward to having a pint with you, Dave, when you're back out, and you can tell me all about it. Looking forward to it.

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Please do that. There's a few ways you can do it. You can give us a call on 0191 222 0789. Or if you prefer a text, you're more of a texter. Well, that's all right. We've got a number for that too. It's 078-11-936-936. And if none of those options work for you, but actually thinking, you know what, I'm a bit more old school, I'd like to just drop them an email. Well, that's all right as well. We've got an address. It's studio@radiotyneside.co.uk.

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You are listening to The Afternoon Show on Radio Tyneside with me, Henry Winter, and it's now time to set up a game that I love playing with you all each week. It's called Fake News. Now, what I'm going to do is I'm going to give you three headlines. Two of those headlines are fake news stories, but one is a real story from the news, and you have to try and work out which is the true headline out of these three options. Artist builds full-sized bungalow from digestive biscuits. Gallery fills entire room with mashed potato. And museum covers floor with peanut butter. Okay, so those are your three stories. Artist builds full-sized bungalow from digestive biscuits. Gallery fills entire room with mashed potato. And museum covers floor with peanut butter. So two of those headlines are completely made up by me. One is a real story from the news, I promise. You have to try and work out which is the true headline out of those three options. We will be going through the answers in the second half of the show, and we'll have a few recaps before then as well. Let's get back to the tracks now. It's Bucks Fizz with If You Can't Stand the Heat.

playing the best music 24 hours a day. This is Radio Tyneside. Dance. It's all I wanna do, so

A reminder that we're playing a game on the show today. It's called Fake News. I gave you three headlines. Now, two of those headlines were fake news stories, but one was a real story from the news. And you've been trying to work out which is the real, the true headline out of these three options. Artist builds full-sized bungalow from digestive biscuits. Gallery fills entire room with mashed potato. Or museum covers floor with peanut butter. Three stories there. Two are completely made up. One is real. You have to guess which is the true, the real headline out of those three options. Answers coming in the second half of the show.

Now, those of you who are across the news or on social media or are massive Newcastle United fans will know that we lost one of the greats yesterday, Kevin Keegan. And I just wanted to share a few thoughts on that, if you will allow me. When you grow up supporting Newcastle United, there are certain names that become bigger than the football itself. And Kevin Keegan is one of those names. Of course, he was a brilliant player and later a manager. But to so many people in this city, including me, he represented something much more than results or league tables. He gave Newcastle supporters belief. He made people dream again. He made St. James's Park feel like the centre of the world, centre of the football world. And as someone who's lucky enough to commentate on Newcastle matches here at Radio Tyneside, you quickly realise that every generation has its heroes. Even for those of us who were too young to see Kevin Keegan in black and white, you grow up hearing the stories. You hear about the excitement, the atmosphere, the entertainers, and the connection he had with the city. His legacy has been passed down through generations of supporters, and as you all know, Newcastle is a football city, but it's also a city that values people who wear their heart on their sleeve. And I think Kevin Keegan did exactly that. He understood what the football club meant to its supporters, and in return, the supporters, they loved him for it. So yesterday, Newcastle lost one of its greatest ever figures. Our thoughts are with Kevin's family, friends, and everyone connected to Newcastle United. Thank you, Kevin, for the memories, for the passion, and for reminding us all what it means to believe.

Well, that's all we have time for the first hour of the afternoon show here on Radio Tyneside. A reminder that we're playing a game at the moment. It's called Fake News. We'll be going through the answers to that game at around 9-10 minutes past the hour. If you're just tuning in now and you have no idea what I'm talking about, well, don't worry. Hang on a few minutes. We'll do a quick recap after the 3 o'clock news. Speak to you in a few minutes.

Welcome back to the afternoon show here on Radio Tyneside with me, Henry Winter. Hope you're doing well this Tuesday afternoon. We are playing a game at the moment and we'll be going through the answers to said game in a couple of songs' time. But if you're just tuning in now, you don't have any idea what I'm talking about. So here's a quick recap before we go through the answers. It's called Fake News. I gave you three headlines. Two of those headlines were fake news stories, but one was a real story from the news. And you've been trying to work out which is the real, the true headline out of these three options. Artist builds full-sized bungalow from digestive biscuits. Gallery fills entire room with mashed potato. Or museum covers floor with peanut butter. Two of those stories are made up. One is real. Answers are coming in two songs' time.

0: Okay, it's now time to go through the answers to our game of fake news. So a reminder, I gave you three headlines. Two of those headlines were fake news stories, but one was a real story from the news. And you've been trying to work out which is the real, the true headline out of these three options. Artist builds full-sized bungalow from digestive biscuits. Gallery fills entire room with mashed potato. Or museum covers floor with peanut butter. And the true story today, the true headline, was the last one. Museum covers floor with peanut butter. Very well done if you got that right today, whether you actually saw it in the news or just made a complete guess. Either way, very well done. So yes, a museum in Rotterdam has covered part of its gallery floor with around 400 kilos of smooth peanut butter. The installation recreates Peanut Butter Floor, an artwork first produced by Dutch conceptual artist Wim T. Schippers in 1969. Museum staff used plastering tools to spread it across a 25 square meter hexagon, following detailed instructions left by the artist before his death. It's estimated to be enough peanut butter to make approximately 15,000 sandwiches. Visitors are allowed to admire and smell the artwork, but they're definitely not allowed to walk across it. It's funny, because if art is just putting food on the floor, I mean, my kitchen, oh, it's a masterpiece right now.
1: 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And the first time you touched me,

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All you have to do is say play Radio Tyneside, and you can get us that way. 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Fingers crossed you're out as soon as possible. But if you do find yourself in a hospital bed today, or perhaps you're due in for an overnight stay later in the week and you want to keep up with Radio Tyneside whilst you're there, well, you can do that. All you have to do is press Channel 1 on your bedside entertainment system.

0: Which sound do you prefer? This one or this one? More and more children are getting measles. It's highly infectious and can be very serious. But the safest way to guard against it is with two doses of the MMR vaccine. It's never too late to protect your child. 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

A reminder, if you want to get in touch with us here at Radio Tyneside, there's a few ways you can do that. You can give us a buzz on 0191 222 0789 or text us, that's all right too. It's 078 11 936 936. Or if you'd like to pop across an email, as long as it's not a complaint, we don't accept those. That's a lie, by the way. We're very democratic. We'll listen to your concerns if you do have them. But we'd prefer to hear positive things, obviously. If you'd like to send us something, that's okay. It's studio@radiotyneside.co.uk. And if those complaints are about me, then they automatically get blocked from the server. Go on, I dare you. Michael Jackson now with Earth Song.

Ali Campbell, Hold Me Tight. Right, it's now time to take a trip in my time machine. Oh, yes. So what I'm going to do is I'm going to give you an historical event which happened on this very day in history. And you have to guess what year that event took place in. Very straightforward. So, on this day, the 21st of July, the final Harry Potter book was released. Harry Potter and the Deathly Hallows. But what year was it released? So on this day, the 21st of July, the final Harry Potter book was released. Harry Potter and the Deathly Hallows. But what year was it released? Do you remember it coming out? Did you give it a read? Did you buy it for your kid? Try and jog your memories, because you have exactly 4 minutes and 8 seconds to have a think about it, because that's the exact runtime of Elton John and Leanne Rimes with Written in the Stars.

Written in the Stars by Elton John and Leanne Rimes. And before we listen to that wonderful track, I asked you this question. On this day, the 21st of July, the final Harry Potter book was released, Harry Potter and the Deathly Hallows. But what year was it released? Well, the answer was 2007. 2007. Very well done if you got that right today. Yes, on this day in 2007, the seventh and final book in J.K. Rowling's Harry Potter series went on sale around the world. Fans queued overnight outside bookshops to be among the first to discover how Harry's story would end, with more than 11 million copies sold in the first 24 hours.

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Emma Bunton with What Took You So Long. And that's all we have time for on the afternoon show today. Thank you so much for tuning in to me, Henry Winter. I will be back same time, same place next week with you from 2 till 4 on Tuesday. Don't go anywhere, because after me, there's loads coming your way in terms of entertainment. We have Tony Crosby next with Tea Time on Tyneside. That's 2 hours of great music and conversation. And then two wonderful decades of music follow that. Firstly, it's 80s Revisited with Paul Laverick. He's looking at July 1984 this week. If you liked the decade before that, then, well, that's all right. We've got 70s at 7. That's between 7 and 8. Looking forward to listening to that. An hour of non-stop music from that decade. Sophie Jarvis has the evening shift before Gary Hogg has a repeat of What a Week That Was. Fred Setters has got After Hours. That's 11 till 12. And then after that, it's Night Sounds. That's 6 hours of continuous relaxing music through the early hours into the morning to help you get to sleep. And if, like me, you've been struggling getting your head down with these warm evenings recently, well, I definitely recommend giving that a listen. It's very, very helpful. That's all from me, though. I look forward to speaking to you again next week. Don't go anywhere, because after me, it's Tony Crosby with Tea Time on Tyneside. Have a wonderful rest of your day and week. I'll speak to you soon. Bye-bye.

Hello and welcome to Tuesday's Tea Time on Tyneside. Tony Crosby behind the microphone to 6 o'clock today. A couple of hours of jolly tunes and a few other little bits and pieces thrown in along the way. Starting us off today were the Blow Monkeys, and that was called Digging Your Seal. Checking out the weather in the next few minutes, and our first trivia question comes along at 4:15. Plenty to stay tuned for. This is Texas. It's called Sleep.

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1: A lovely settled spell continues across the northeast, dry Tuesday night with clear skies. Then Wednesday brings plenty of sunshine after any early coastal cloud clears. Temperatures reaching around 21 or 22 Celsius inland. Just a little cooler by the coast, but nevertheless, very pleasant summer's day for Wednesday.
2: Give me the reason. 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

this. I was trying to take our picture, my hair was such a mess. Oh, but we laughed so hard. And you broke my heart.

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Queen on the show with that one, which was called No One But You, Only the Good Die Young. Just coming around to 19 minutes after four, it's Tony in the chair through until 6 o'clock today on Tea Time on Tyneside, and very pleased of your company very much indeed. Whether you're listening in hospital, if you are there, we hope you're on the road to recovery. And if you're on the outside world, then that's even better. FM DAB online and through smart speakers is how you can find us, and you have found us. So welcome and thank you. Our trivia question for our first hour, we try to link it to the date, and it is the 21st of July today. Famous Scottish poet. He died on this day, the 21st of July in 1796. 1796. I can't give you any more clues other than that because you'll simply get it. I like making them easy if I can, so we have lots of correct entries. But there, Scotland's national poet died today, 21st of July, 1796. All you have to do is name him, and I'm sure you're going to get that. Tell me.

Ed Sheeran, it's called One on Radio Townside. So what we'll be doing in the first hour, we'll give you the trivia reminder and give you the answer about 25 to 5. We'll be saying hello to all our wonderful NHS staff who work so hard fixing us northeast citizens and getting us back to our workplaces or to rest. A reminder that just after 5 o'clock we'll have a tea break for you. Three more easy listening tracks just to put you in a mellow mood, I think, at 5 o'clock, just after our 5 o'clock news. And we'll also have Tuesday's interview around about 5:30. And that'll be exciting. Looking forward to that one at 5:30. So plenty going on today. And of course, the best music from the last 60 years.

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0: Today's trivia quiz is so straightforward indeed. Scotland's national poet died today, the 21st of July, 1796. All you have to do is name him. It couldn't be simpler than that. I'm going to have hundreds and hundreds and hundreds of correct entries in today. So thank you for those. On to the event guide. Spire Station Sunderland, Thursday the 30th of July, so just 9 days or so away. 7:30 in the evening, tickets from £25. It's the Bootleg Eagles. You know the original back catalogue of the Eagles. They've got some fantastic 70s iconic West Coast sounds such as Newquin Town, Hotel California, Lion Eyes. Some super songs there. I preferred some of the album tracks because the singles, we got hit with the singles so many times. There's some lovely, Train Lives Here This Morning's a lovely one. There's just some fabulous Eagles songs. Well, a golden opportunity to enjoy the original sound performed by the Bootleg Eagles at the Fire Station Sunderland, Thursday the 30th of July, 7:30 in the evening, and tickets are from £25.
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1: For leisure and pleasure. And it's just a wonderful time to enjoy a walk along the quayside. So if you haven't done that recently, just take in all the lovely vistas of the iconic Tyne Bridge, the Millennium Bridge. The swing bridge is still there, although it's not functioning, I understand, at the moment. And just have a nice long walk if you're looking for something to do tonight. And you know, you can treat yourself to a little light shandy or something when you've had enough walking. So that's my top tip for tonight. Have yourself a walk along Newcastle Quayside. Pop across to Gateshead on the Millennium Bridge side too. And just admire, you know, the glass house and all of that along there. Wonderful. So that's my top tip for today.

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1: Sam Smith, Radio Tyneside, FM, DAB, online, smart speakers and to the hospitals. We're here 24 hours a day, 7 days a week for you. Glad that you found us. Try and stay with us if you can. We've got some great programmes coming up through the evening here for Tuesday night on Radio Tyneside. I'll tell you about them shortly, very much indeed. Looking forward to some of those shows. Our trivia question today was all about the 21st of July in history. We went back to 1796 for the death of Scotland's national poet. Simple question, who was it? Well, everyone got it right. It was Robbie Burns. Robert Burns died today, 21st of July, 1796. And that was the answer to today's first hour trivia question. We'll have another little question. I might have to make it a little bit more difficult than I did in the first hour. We'll see. We'll see how we get along. Okay, hello to our listeners in hospital and all our wonderful NHS staff who are there to have you fixed up, get you mended. If you're going under surgery, we wish you luck. And we know you're in good hands and you'll come out the other side smiling and feeling much better, we hope. So, yeah, hello and a record for all of our patients and wonderful staff across the NHS, across Tyneside.

0: I would say that's close to being my favourite record at the moment. Northeast band Smith and Liddle, and You Are Mine Tonight. They do it so, so well. What an excellent, excellent production on that one. Tony till 6 tonight. Then we have Paul Laverick in the chair for 80s Revisited. This week it's July 1984 with the news stories from July 1984 and the top hits too. The 70s at 7, an hour of non-stop 70s music. 8 o'clock tonight should be Sophie Jarvis on the evening shift. I say should be. I know she's travelling home. She's finished her a university degree now. I know she's travelling home round about now. But we should have her for one final time on the evening shift tonight. 8 p.m. That's through until 10. Gary Hogg's in at 10 for What a Week That Was, featuring the 2nd of September, the chart of 1965, the 2nd of September. And rounding things off tonight, After Hours, easy listening music for 60 minutes with Fred Setters. That's how it's looking here on Radio Tyneside.
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Supertramp, Logical Song. Just got time to tell you, put the kettle on because it's tea break after our 5 o'clock news. We head there now with Leo Sayer, and this is More Than I Can Say.

0: Oh, a cracking tea break today. Hope you enjoyed that. You knew it was Radio Tyneside playing music like that, didn't you? Roberta Flack, first time ever I saw your face coming out of our 5 o'clock news. You make me feel brand new from the Stylistics. And finally there, a tea break teaser, because it was a cover version. It wasn't the Waterboys, which is a great song in its own right. I don't normally go for cover versions, but I think that American lady Fiona Apple gives it a whole new dimension, a different song, really. Hole of the Moon, the version by Fiona Apple, which I've said many times on Radio Tyneside, closed the series, which is currently on ITV as a stream, called The Affair with Dominic West and others. An excellent series. I did enjoy that. But Fiona Apple closes the whole series off at the end with her version of The Hole of the Moon. And this is Radio Tyneside.
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Session Musicians, who put together a big number one hit across Britain and parts of Europe in 1967, the Flower Pot Men, Let's Go to San Francisco. Tony Burrows, I believe, was a lead vocalist on that. He just used to hang around studios in those days, and when anyone needed a vocalist, he was the guy who got into the studio and made hit records. Another of his hits was First Class Beach Baby, which you might remember from 1972. He's on so many other hit records, but never under his own name. It's funny that, isn't it? Studio musicians, session musicians, who don't take the acclaim that they could otherwise take. We've played six tracks from the Rolling Stones on my Saturday show. We've featured the new album, which has gone straight in at number one on the UK album charts. It's called Foreign Tongues, and we played six songs between 11 and 2 on Saturday, two tracks an hour. Hope you enjoyed that. But we've got an old one for you now. This is the thing that started off the concert, the song that started off the concert at St James's Park, if you were there, about 1983, I think it was. I was in the audience on the hallowed turf, although it was covered at the time, and the Rolling Stones were set up in what is the Leaser's End now, of course, and always was then. And they started off their concert, their set, with this one.

0: Well, I said on Saturday, just incredible to think the Rolling Stones, Mick Jagger's 83 on Sunday, and he's still producing, you know, records and jumping around the stage and stuff. The new album, Foreign Tongues, very good, very rock and roll, some great songs on it. But we went back to 1983 for Start Me Up and the St. James's Park concert. I was trying to rack my memory during that song. Who were the support groups on the Rolling Stones gig? I've got a feeling, if my memory serves me right, we had the Jay Giles Band on first, and they had a big hit at the time called Centerfold. I'm not sure who was tucked in the middle. I think there were three bands on, that's my recollection. But then the Stones came on and stormed the stage. If anyone does remember what the other band was that I've forgotten, Jay Giles Band were on, the Rolling Stones, I think there was somebody in the middle. Could it have been Santana, perhaps? I just can't remember. But if you know, drop me an email, studio@radiotyneside.co.uk, and put me out of my misery.
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0: Oh, yes, Whitney Houston. And that is called The Million Dollar Bill on Radio Tyneside. What time is it? Let me have a quick look at the clock, far side of the wall. 5:32 now. I guess, you know, the school holidays, the kids have broken up, and many of you will have to entertain them for the next 6 weeks or so. Maybe you're a grandparent, and while the parents are at work, you have the job of entertaining them. Well, I've got a great idea for you. Why not spend at least a day, possibly 2 days, along at Ousburn Farm at Ousburn Valley on the east side of Newcastle City Centre. There is so much to do there, and your young ones will simply love being able to see the animals. And there's a lady down there called Katie Bates, and she's here now to tell our Paul Robinson all about what you can see if you go for a day out at Ousburn Farm. Katie.
1: Hi, so nice to be here.
2: The aviary's gorgeous.
1: Yes, it's so beautiful. It was just made in the last couple of months, and all of our birds have just gone in May, so it's pretty brand new.
2: Great entrance to the farm here.
1: Yeah, it's really transformed.
2: Now, of course, you're all about education, about nature, about, you know, getting to know animals. You know, what are the key things? What are the key things the farm is about? What are you trying to do?
1: Well, we're a city farm, so we grow lots of fruit and vegetables that we give to local organisations, we give to the cafe upstairs. We are a visitor centre, so it's free to enter Ousburn Farm. You can come and wander the gardens. We've got over 100 animals for you to meet. They'll all be very happy to see you. But we also provide workshops and learning opportunities for people with learning disabilities as well. So we all, through the weeks, through turn times, we offer animal workshops, crafting, horticulture, for people to help them have some hands-on experience.
2: So let's talk about the animals first. Give me an indication of some of the animals you've got here, Katie.
1: We've got classic farm animals, so we've got a ton of chickens and ducks. We have a small animal room, which is full of exotic creatures, and a lovely parrot. Beavers is quite the character. And in the farmyard, we've got a really big cow called Willow. We've got 2 pigs, we've got 3 goats, and we've got a lot of sheep and lambs at the moment.
2: Oh my goodness, sounds absolutely fantastic. I'm sure the kids and adults are going to absolutely adore that. Now, talking about helping adults with learning disabilities, what is it that working at the farm does for these people? How does it help them in their lives?
1: Well, I think it offers a lot of really practical, hands-on opportunities for them, really. I think a lot of the tasks that we do with them, they don't require a lot of, you know, verbal communication. It's very rewarding, so they can see a lot of progress within a few hours. So I think that builds up confidence. They're in a very supported environment here. All of the workshops that we do are like tailored to their needs. So we see a lot of growth. We've seen people who have come here and haven't spoke at all, really, and then over time they've built up their verbal skills. Just so rewarding. We offer a lot of wraparound support as well. We've got a little football club on the go. We do social skills support as well, so there's a lot to offer them.
2: You've got a beautiful cafe. We just walked through it, and again, all volunteers in there.
1: No, it's a mixture. So the cafe is run by a different organisation.
2: Oh, right.
1: Partner organisation, Smile for Life charity, so that's Cafe Beam. They support young people with learning disabilities as well, so it's a perfect match.
2: Fantastic. Now, thinking about Ousburn, coming down to Ousburn today or tomorrow, what are the key things you're doing here? What are the big, I mean, lots of farm type things, aren't they, obviously?
1: Yeah, we'll be open as usual with all of our farmyard animals around, either on the farmyard or in the surrounding field. So you might see the animals getting moved to the fields in the morning or going to bed at the end of the day, but we're also offering a few extra things. We're going to have some food on. We've got beer made by 2x2. They've done us a special beer.
2: That sounds good.
1: Yes, yeah, I've tried it. It's lovely. So please come and try that. But we're doing some farm games as well. So we've got hay bale throwing. We're going to do corn toss, coconut shy. And on the Saturday, we'll have a crafting station for kids to make their own farmyard pebble.
2: Fantastic. Sounds like traditional stuff. What is the secret then of hay bale tossing? What are the things we need to know to be good at it?
1: I think know your strength. They are like this, the biggest,
2: they're heavy.
1: Yeah, the biggest one is really heavy, so, you know, don't take on too much. There'll be a few options of sizes. I don't know, I think a good swing makes all the difference. From what I've seen in the previous years, it's been really popular, and the best ones get a really good swing going.
2: I imagine some people get quite competitive.
1: Yeah, actually, the person who's won, we're not doing it as a competition this time, it's going to be just throughout the 2 days, but we've done it competition the last 2 years, and the same person won both years. He was very competitive, yeah.
2: Fantastic. Katie Bates from Ousburn Farm, thank you very much. Come down. It looks amazing here. I'm going to practice my hay bale tossing. Thank you very much.
1: Thanks so much.
0: Paul Robinson talking to Katie Bates there at the Usburn Farm, which, if you need to know more, just have a look at the Usburn Trust website. It'll tell you all about the farm on there. And it's just a great idea, maybe get the kids along or the grandkids along this summer during the long school holiday. They'll have fun with the animals down there, and Katie will look after you all.

It's Roy Orbison, and it's over. This is Radio Tyneside. I was going to run another trivia, but, you know, I've run it completely out of time. Just haven't had time. I've been doing other stuff. So we'll not have the trivia second hour question. So don't worry about trying to get that one right for you. Well, who've we got now? Whole New World, Peebo Bryson and Virginia Bell. We've got Paul Nutini before the end of the show too, and one or two others, so stay with us. Along at 6 o'clock tonight, it's, of course, the 80s. Paul Laverick presenting the 80s for you tonight, and he'll feature the chart of a certain week and a certain month in the year of the 80s, and that is coming along at 6 tonight.

0: Peebo Bryson
1: and Regina Bell. It's called Brand New World, or Whole New World, I should say. Very nearly 6:15, just a half a minute or so away from 6:15. It's Radio Tyneside, FM, DAB, online, on smart speakers and to the hospitals of Newcastle and Gateshead. And it's good to have your company. We've got a birthday today. Cat Stevens, born today, 21st of July, 1948, now known as Yusuf Islam. Paul Robinson, who you heard a few minutes ago there with an interview from Woodsbend Farm, he's seen Cat Stevens live recently down in London, said he was fabulous. Here's one of the songs from Cat Stevens that doesn't get played very often, but I think it's a song with a really, really good message, and it's one of my favourites, so I have included it today. And the birthday of Cat Stevens, born 21st of July 1948. This is Peace Train.
2: No.

Happy birthday, Cat Stevens. 1948 born, 21st of July 1948, which makes him 78. And still performing live, which is not bad, is it? Great. Almost time for me to go. I've got a couple to fit in before we leave. And this is Paolo Nutini.

Here at Radio Tyneside, we work hard to make sure we bring you the best local breakfast show to really set you up for the rest of your day. On the menu, a full range of favourites, combined with daily specials too. A breakfast wrap with news, local information and plenty more, served up with your favourite music from the last 6 decades. So please do join us Monday to Saturday, 8 till 10 in the morning, for Good Morning Tyneside, here on your favourite station, Radio Tyneside, where we really are proud to be local.

Living in a Box, both the title of the song and the title of the band playing it for you. And that from Tony Crosby is it for Tuesday. I've enjoyed the last 2 days of Tea Time on Tyneside, Monday and Tuesday. Back with you on Saturday morning at 11 a.m. for Saturday Central. I'll be doing that one from France, so I hope the internet's working in France. I'm sure it will be. Leaving you today with Lily Allen. This is called The Fear. Have a great Tuesday night. Enjoy what you're doing. And I'll speak to you soon.

0: Oh, I must be back in reality again. Oh no, look at all that washing up. Heavy. Oh no, the plug hole's bunged up with cornflakes. I wonder why they don't make wholemeal cornflakes.
1: July 1984 was the month when the government announced the abolition of dog licenses, the Trade Union Act prohibited unions from striking without a ballot, David Jenkins was consecrated as Bishop of Durham despite strong objections from conservative Christians. A fire in the roof of York Minster, probably caused by an electrical storm, caused extensive damage which was expected to cost millions of pounds to repair. Robert Maxwell bought the Daily Mirror newspaper for £113.4 million, a magnitude 5.4 earthquake with an epicentre in the Llyn Peninsula of North Wales was felt throughout the United Kingdom. Great Britain and Northern Ireland competed at the Olympics in Los Angeles, California, winning 5 gold, 11 silver and 21 bronze medals. And Skritti Politti were in the top 20 with this.

Absolute was the eighth single by Skritti Palitti, which made the top 10 in the Netherlands, but only reached as high as number 17 on the UK singles chart. On our televisions, the final edition of 60 Minutes was broadcast on BBC One, ending less than a year after it first went on air. BBC Two hosted Jazz on a summer's day, a weekend of programmes devoted to jazz music. The BBC's coverage of the 1984 Summer Olympic Games got underway. Due to the games taking place in Los Angeles, BBC One stayed on the air into the night, providing live coverage of the major events. And ITV began airing Kenneth Johnson's American science fiction miniseries V and V: The Final Battle, the alien invasion drama starring Mark Singer, Faye Grant, Jane Badler and Robert Englund was shown over five consecutive nights. I remember it well, less so this theme.

Cyndi Lauper co-wrote Time After Time with Rob Hyman, who also provided the backing vocals. They were both having difficult relationships at the time of writing the track, which received positive reviews from the music critics, with many commending it as a solid and memorable love song. It's since been named as one of the greatest pop songs of all time by many media outlets, including Rolling Stone, Nerve, and MTV. It gave Lauper her first American number one hit and peaked at number three on the UK singles chart. This is the 80s Revisited here on Radio Tyneside, and it's Paul Laverick with you looking back at July 1984.

Another great song, but it only reached number 3 on our singles chart. Tina Turner's biggest selling single, What's Love Got to Do with It? Let's take a look at what your money could get you in Currys during July 1984. Well, a Leck fridge freezer was £179.99. That's around £490 when adjusted for inflation. Meanwhile, a Hotpoint automatic washing machine could be yours if you were willing to spend £249.99.

Not an original track, as you may think. The Bluebells, Young at Heart, it was credited to Bananarama, Sarah Dallin, Siobhan Fay and Karen Woodward, along with Robert Hodgins of the Bluebells, who was Fay's boyfriend at the time. The Bluebells reworked Young at Heart, and after legal action, session musician Bobby Valentino, he who performed that violin solo on the Bluebells version, won the right to be recognised as a co-author of the track. That one was a UK top 10 chart success on a couple of occasions. First time it reached number 8 on the UK singles chart during its release originally in 1984. But then almost a decade later, after the Bluebells had disbanded, the song was re-released in March 1993. After it featured on a television advert for the Volkswagen Golf, it became a number one on the UK singles chart for 4 weeks. What was happening, though, in July of 1984 at the UK box office?

Well, I can tell you that the number two movie was Splash, a romantic fantasy comedy directed by Ron Howard, starring Tom Hanks, Daryl Hannah, John Candy, and Eugene Levy. The plot involves a young man who falls in love with a mysterious woman who is secretly a mermaid. The film was nominated for an Academy Award for the Best Original Screenplay. A soundtrack album of Lee Holdridge's music for the film was released on both vinyl LP and cassette here in the United Kingdom on the Cherry Lane Records label. Now from it, here comes the main love theme, which is called Love Came For Me, and it's performed by the fabulous Rita Coolidge.

Newcastle United's incoming players during the summer of July 1984 didn't have the required effect. George Riley, who had the nickname Rambo when he arrived from Watford but ended up playing more like Mavis from Coronation Street. He was signed for £234,000. Gary Megson didn't really deliver following his £150,000 transfer from Nottingham Forest. Pat Hurd arrived from Sheffield Wednesday, Tony Cunningham from Manchester City, and both had limited impact on Tyneside. Better things, however, came from the under-18s, who joined up with the senior squad in the shape of defender Kevin Scott, striker Joe Allen, and a young midfielder from Dunstan by the name of Paul Gascoigne. Sunderland paid Southampton £175,000 for the services of Nigerian left-back Ruben Agboola. Centre-back Gary Bennett was just 22 years old when he made the move from Cardiff City for £78,000. Experienced central midfielder Peter Daniel flew back from Minnesota Strikers to sign up for £17,000. Another midfielder joining the club was Steve Berry, who signed from Aldershot. Experienced strikers Roger Wilde and Ian Wallace signed from Sporting Club of Portugal and Brest respectively, while Stan Cummins rejoined the club from Crystal Palace. Liverpool's David Hodgson further boosted the Black Cats' attacking options. On the right wing, both Chelsea's Clive Walker and Birmingham's Howard Gale were brought in. 18-year-old centre-back David Corner also joined Sunderland. Meanwhile, Paul Lemon and striker John Moore joined from the under-18 setup.

According to Alison Moyet, and who am I to doubt her because she wrote the thing after all, Love Resurrection was written over the phone. She'd had an argument with a friend and went to bed, as is her habit when she's upset by something. She wrote the lyric straight off before reading it over the phone to producer Steve Jolly.

0: This is Radio Tyneside.
1: ...in which they were then performing because they were attracting such large audiences. Here's track two of the album, and it's called Highly Strung.

After all these years, I'm still not sure of the rhyming of diplomat and laundromat. Highly Strung by Spandau Ballet. Also selling well on the album chart was Brilliant Trees. It was the debut solo effort by David Sylvian. The album peaked at number 4 and has been certified gold by the British phonographic industry for sales in excess of 100,000 copies. It was Sylvian's first work after the breakup of his band Japan in December 1982, although former Japan members Steve Jansen and Richard Barberi both

The Thompson Twins with a song which actually tackles the subject of domestic abuse. That was Sister of Mercy, a number 11 hit on the UK singles chart for them. July 1984 was a gig-free month at the Newcastle City Hall. However, on the 5th at St James's Park, you could have seen Lindisfarne, Santana and Bob Dylan. Here then are Santana with an absolutely gorgeous track.

This is Radio Tyneside. That was July 1984. I'm Paul Laverick, off to rewatch Splash, which I haven't seen for about 35 years or so. Thank you for listening to the 80s Revisited, and do join me next time.

A groovy way to get us into the evening shift indeed. That was Too Hot by Cool and the Gang here on Radio Tyneside. Happy Tuesday and a very warm welcome to you. I hope the day has treated you kindly whatever you've been doing and that you're now settling into a more relaxed pace as the evening unfolds. You've just been enjoying the 70s hour and now it's my pleasure to keep you company for the next couple of hours. I'm Sophie and I'll be here with you until 10 o'clock with a great mix of music from across the decades, plenty of familiar favourites and a bit of easygoing company along the way. So whether you're unwinding after work, enjoying a quiet evening at home, heading home from a shift, or simply looking for a soundtrack for your Tuesday night, I hope you'll find something to enjoy between now and 10. And as always, a special hello to everyone listening from our local hospitals this evening. Whether you've been turned in from across Newcastle, Gateshead and beyond, I'm sending my very best wishes to you and hoping we can bring a little warmth to your evening. So settle in, enjoy the music and make the most of the next couple of hours with coming up first, the Beach Boys with Good Vibrations.

Coke. Madonna striking a pose there with Vogue, and we all know that I love a little On This Day in Music History segment on the evening shifts, and today's theme apparently is tours. We've never had a theme before, but today we've got two very interesting pieces of music trivia in the world of tours, and starting off with Madonna, it was on this day in 2001 that Madonna kicked off the North American leg of her Drowned World Tour at the First Union Center in Philly in Pennsylvania, and it was her first world tour in 8 years, following the Girly Show in 1993, and the 47-day tour visited Europe and North America, and it attracted more than 731,000 fans, and it also grossed around $76.8 million, which made it the highest grossing solo concert tour of 2001. And rather than building the show around her greatest hits, she focused on material from her critically acclaimed albums Ray of Light and Music, reflecting the artist reinvention that had defined her work at the end of the 1990s. And it was a bold decision, but one that earned widespread praise from critics and audiences alike. The concert was divided into four elaborate theatrical acts. There was Rock and Roll Punk Girl, Geisha Girl, Cyber Cow Girl, and Spanish Girl, each with its own distinctive costumes, choreography, and kind of visual style, and many of the costumes were designed by legendary French fashion designer Jean-Paul Gaultier, continuing the kind of creative partnership that had begun with Madonna's iconic Blonde Ambition world tour more than a decade earlier. And the tour was originally planned to begin in 1999, but was postponed while Madonna filmed The Next Best Thing. And the tour also produced one of Madonna's most acclaimed concert films. It was an HBO special filmed in Michigan during the North American leg, and it went on to win the Primetime Emmy Award for Outstanding Variety, Music or Comedy Special, while the accompanying DVD became another commercial success.

0: Lindsay Buckingham there with On the Wrong Side, just hot on the heels of Tears for Fears with Shout. And you're listening to me, Sophie, here on the evening shift on Radio Tyneside. I hope I join you well. We're only halfway through at the first hour, so we've got plenty more great music coming up next with little bits of chat. So keep your hand off of that dial. And up next, we've got Michael Jackson with Heal the World just after this.
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2: Exercise. 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

Local lads of the Police there with Message in a Bottle. And it was on this day back in 2008 that the Police played the first of two nights at the legendary Red Rocks Amphitheatre in Morrison, Colorado, during the final leg of their huge reunion tour. The 152-day world tour had brought Sting, Stuart Copeland and Andy Summers back together more than 20 years after the band had split, and it became one of the biggest comeback tours in music history, earning more than $340 million and ranking as one of the highest grossing tours ever at the time. The Police had originally formed in 1977 and had become one of the most defining bands of the late 1970s and early 80s, but by the mid 80s they had gone their separate ways. And when they reunited in 2007, it wasn't to launch a permanent comeback, it was intended to just be a celebration of their legacy, yet millions of fans around the world turned out to want to see them perform again. There are a few other fascinating details hidden in the reunion too. The band didn't simply recreate their old records on stage, they often changed arrangements and extended songs with more improvisation, giving classics like Roxanne and Message in a Bottle a fresh live energy rather than just copying the original recordings. And the choice of Red Rocks as a venue was very fitting, as it was carved between enormous sandstone formations in Colorado. It is considered one of the most iconic concert locations in the whole world, with a history stretching back decades and including legendary performances from artists including U2, Springsteen and the Beatles. And the tour's finale had a brilliant little full circle moment. When the Police played their final reunion show at Madison Square Garden in New York, they performed Message in a Bottle with the brass band of the New York Metropolitan Police Department, which was a playful nod to the band's name. So from a band that split in the 1980s to a reunion that became one of the biggest tours ever, the Police proved that great songs really can stand the test of time. And speaking of, coming up next, we've got Elton John with Crocodile Rock.

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A song that, of course, needs no introduction. That was Queen with Bohemian Rhapsody. And a very good evening to you. You're listening to The Evening Shift here on Radio Tyneside with me, Sophie, and we've just arrived at the 9 o'clock hour. But don't worry, there's still a full hour of music and company ahead before we reach 10. So wherever you're listening from tonight, thank you for spending part of your evening with us. I've got plenty more on the way over the next hour, including some well-loved classics, a few songs that might spark a memory or two, and hopefully the perfect soundtrack as the day begins to wind down. And if there's a particular song you'd like to hear, or perhaps a message you'd like to share with a friend or a loved one, I'd be delighted to hear from you. You can text the studio on 078 11 936 936. That is 078 11 936 936. We'll have the latest news for you shortly, but before we get there, let's keep the music flowing and jump back a few decades with the Merseybeats with I Think of You, which peaked at number 5 on the UK singles chart and earned the group their first gold disc.

A classic that can't help but make me think of a certain baby and Johnny from Dirty Dancing. That is, of course, Hungry Eyes by Eric Carmen. And we're right back on track. The 9 o'clock news is now all wrapped up and you're back with me, Sophie, for the final hour of the evening shift here on Radio Tyneside. So whether you've been listening since 8 o'clock or you're just joining us tonight, it is lovely to have your company. And there's still a wonderful mix of music to come before 10 with familiar favourites, timeless classics, and hopefully one or two tracks that'll bring back a happy memory along the way. So however your Tuesday evening is shaping up, whether you're relaxing at home, spending time with family, or working through a late shift, or simply just enjoying a few moments of peace, I hope we can help make the evening feel a little bit brighter. And of course, a special hello to everyone listening from our local hospital wards around Newcastle and Gateshead and beyond tonight. I'm sending my very best wishes to you and hoping the music brings a little bit of comfort, company and familiarity as the evening continues. So let's dive straight back in with first the Proclaimers with Life With You.

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0: Guys and Dolls there with There's a Whole Lot of Loving, and if Guys and Dolls are a bit of you, then you should head down to the Theatre Royal in Newcastle this week from today up until Saturday the 25th of July to see Guys and Dolls. Following the charming gambler Skye Masterson and the straight-laced missionary Sarah Brown in this high-stakes musical comedy full of love, luck and laughs presented by the Newcastle Musical Theatre Company. It's a timeless tale of romance and redemption, plus those unforgettable songs including Luck Be a Lady, Sit Down, You're Rocking the Boat, and Guys and Dolls. So that is Guys and Dolls at the Theatre Royal in Newcastle, running from today up until Saturday the 25th of July this week, with shows at 7 p.m. and Thursday, Friday, Saturday matinee shows at 2 p.m. And you can get tickets for £16.
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Louise there with Let's Go Around Again. That was a 1997 dance pop cover, and it peaked at number 10 on the UK singles chart, and it was the second single released from her platinum-selling sophomore album, Woman in Me. You're listening to The Evening Shift here with me, Sophie, keeping you company through the evening with plenty of great music and a few stories from the world of music and the occasional little challenge for the brain as well. And on that note, it's time for another quick round of True or False that we all know I love to do on these shows. Now, we've got one of the most famous songs ever written coming up a little bit, so here's tonight's question. True or false? The Beatles' classic song Yesterday was originally known as Scrambled Eggs. Now, if you've never heard that story before, it sounds completely ridiculous, but did Paul McCartney really walk around singing about breakfast while working on the melody? Or is it one of those musical myths that's become so repeated that people have started to believe it? Have a little think about it while we enjoy some of Yesterday, and I'll reveal the answer in just a few minutes.

That was the Beatles with Yesterday, and just before I spun that track, I left you with tonight's true or false question, and I asked whether the Beatles' Yesterday was originally known as scrambled eggs. So what conclusion did you come up to? What do you think? Do you think it was true or false? Well, the answer is true. The story goes that Paul McCartney woke up one morning in 1964 with the melody fully formed in his head, and he was convinced that he must have heard it somewhere before, and he spent weeks playing it to friends and colleagues, asking whether it belonged to another song. And while he worked on the lyrics, he needed something to fit the rhythm of the tune, so he began singing the wonderfully temporary line, "Scrambled eggs, oh my baby, how I love your legs." And thankfully, that wasn't the final version, but for quite a while, the song was known among the Beatles and their team simply as Scrambled Eggs, because nobody had come up with a proper title yet. And only later did Paul McCartney develop the reflective lyrics that eventually became Yesterday. And there's also another remarkable fact attached to the song too. When it was released in 1965, it featured only Paul McCartney's voice accompanied by a string quartet, with none of the other Beatles performing on the record itself. And that was highly unusual at the time and marked a significant departure from the band's normal sound. And despite its simplicity, the song went on to become one of the most covered compositions in popular music history, with thousands of recorded versions by artists across the world. So if you answered true, very well done. One of the greatest songs ever written really did spend part of its early life being called Scrambled Eggs, but clearly it didn't have that long of a shelf life.

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Hello, hello. That was The Girl of My Best Friend by Elvis Presley, which was made famous as a cover by Presley with the Jordanaires in 1960. And the song peaked at number 9 in the UK singles chart in 1976. And that's just off the back of the Nolans with Gotta Pull Myself Together, because we all love a good pivot here on The Evening Shift. Which, speaking of, you're listening to me, Sophie, here on Radio Tyneside on 93.6 FM, online and across hospitals in Newcastle and Gateshead. And I'm here right up until 10, playing all different kinds of music for all different kinds of ears, so make sure to stay tuned, because up next we've got a little bit of ABBA with Angel Eyes.

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1: Together for a great cause. And meanwhile, there's positive views for young people in Gateshead with the launch of a new wellbeing hub at the Metro Centre. The service is designed to offer free, accessible support for young people who may need advice, guidance, or someone to talk to with no appointment required. And organisers hope it will make it easier for young people to access help when they need it and encourage conversations around mental well-being. And there's also been a boost of health and fitness across the region, with Better Leisure Centres in Newcastle having been hosting a free Commonwealth Games-inspired open weekend, giving people of all ages the chance to try a variety of sports and activities at no cost. The aim is to encourage more people to get active, discover new hobbies, and enjoy the benefits of sport, regardless of experience or ability. And finally, there are encouraging signs for the future's economy. Northeast Mayor Kim McGuinness has joined fellow Northern Mayors on a major trade and investment mission to India, designed to strengthen the international links and attract new opportunities to the north of England. The visit aims to showcase the region's strengths in areas such as advanced manufacturing, green energy and technology, with the long-term goal of creating jobs and investment across the northeast. So from communities raising thousands for charity to support for young people, opportunities to get active, and efforts to bring new investment into the region, there's been plenty of positive news across the northeast this week, and it's always nice to hear news stories like that as we make our way through the evening.

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1: 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I'm Paul Robinson. 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

was the Rolling Stones with Let's Spend the Night Together, not really setting me up for a very good segue, because unfortunately that brings tonight's programme to a close. You've been listening to The Evening Shift here on Radio Tyneside with me, Sophie, and as we just crawl up to 10 o'clock, it is just about time for me to say goodnight and hand over to the next part of the evening. So thank you so much for your company over the last couple of hours, whether you've been listening from home, at work, on the move, or from one of our local hospital wards. It has been a genuine pleasure to spend part of the evening with you, and I hope the music has brought a few happy memories, a little comfort, and perhaps helped the evening pass that little bit more presently. Whatever the rest of your night holds, I hope it's a peaceful one, and if today hasn't been the easiest of days for you or someone close to you, I'm sending my very best wishes and hoping tomorrow brings brighter moments and better news. Coming up next, it's time for Gary Hogg with What a Week That Was, taking you further into the night with more great music, memories and conversation here on Radio Tyneside. But before I go, let's leave you with one final song. This is Independence Day by The Shires. Take care of yourself, have a restful night, and I'll look forward to your company again next Tuesday evening, same time, same place. Good night.

The Byrds, starting us off, 2nd of September 1965 is the week we're looking at. And what a week that was. Sitting at number 4 in the charts they were, Bob Dylan's song. The Byrds used to sing it at their gigs before they ever thought of releasing it. And rumour has it that Sonny and Cher sneaked a tape recorder in and recorded their act and pinched a load of their ideas, including that. Sonny and Cher released it as well, of course, but only got as far as number 9. That'll teach them. I'm Gary Hogg with a show called What a Week That Was, here on Radio Tyneside. Everything I'm playing was in the same chart, same day, same week in history. These lads from Newcastle had been at number 2 on the way back down, and were at number 12 this week. The Animals.

Very popular in the folk scene, especially the Greenwich Village scene in New York, Joan Baez. And that peaked at number 8, back down to number 24 this week that we're looking at, 2nd of September 1965. Can you remember what you were up to that day? Oh, well, I was just about to start my second year at Heaton Grammar. It was great not being a first former anymore. And all the lads carried haversacks with the name of their favourite band painted on the back. A lot of the older lads were into this band. This is their first release after Jeff Beck had replaced Eric Clapton. Hi, it's the Yardbirds.

Dave Clark 5, that one got number 5 in the charts. They'd got to number 1 with Glad All Over and number 2 with Bits and Pieces. And they got number 2 with Everybody Knows a couple of years later. And I bet you know every one of them. Well, if you were around at that time, 2nd of September 1965, you will do. Now here's a track that the Yardbirds released, but this is a band from Indiana with the best known version. Features a well-known chord progression. Used in hundreds of songs. This is the McCoys.

Bacharach wrote that. Tom Jones sang it. On its way up the charts to number 3 this week. Theme tune for the film of the same name, written by Woody Allen, starring Peter Sellers, if you remember it. Well, we're looking at all the hits from the UK chart of the 2nd of September 1965, and what a week that was. Now, if you ask anyone what was different about this band, they'll tell you they had a female drummer. Not many around at that time. They had a number one hit with their first release the year before, Have I the Right? This one, though, only got number 12. In fact, none of the other 20 releases got anywhere near. But at least they can say they had number one. Here's the Honeycombs.

Flying up the charts, number three this week, 2nd of September 1965. That's where we landed for this this show's playlist. That was Ready to Knock Sonny and Cher off the top spot the following week. The Stones, Keith Richards' guitar riff at the beginning, one of the most famous in history. Now, as I was mentioning, there was still lots of room for variety in the charts back then. This, one of me mum's favourite tunes, Walk in the Black Forest. And I always wanted to see the Black Forest, maybe buy one of their gattos. I did see it, but only from the autobahn. It was just like miles and miles of Kielder Forest flying past the windows. We were on our way to Bavaria, and we didn't have time to stop. Here's German lad Horst Janowski. Got it number three in the UK charts, this one.

debut single for the Small Faces, new in at number 42 the week that we're looking at, 2nd of September 1965. But it did get up to number 14 and spent 14 weeks in the charts. Steve Marriott, Ronnie Lane, Jimmy Winston and Kenny Jones in that lineup. Now, three British session singers joined together to form a harmony trio instead of just singing on other people's records. On its way back out at number 26, but it had been at number 3. All this great stuff in the charts on the same day. Here's the Ivy League.

From the 1965 film and album of the same name, written by John Lennon, credited to Lennon and McCartney, of course, topped the charts here and in the States. And hey, what an album that included Ticket to Ride and Yesterday, stuff like that. Now here's another lad from Liverpool, fresh in at 37, on his way to the number one spot, Ken Dodd.

Very Unfaithful peaked at number 10, but on its way back out of the charts this week. 2nd of September 1965, we're looking at what we up to when all this was in the charts. If you were a young'un, you know, maybe watching Thunderbirds, that started September 65. Magic Roundabout. BP struck natural gas in the North Sea that year, and cigarette advertising on the TV wasn't allowed anymore. A blood alcohol limit was brought in to combat drink driving, and Ted Heath took over as leader of the Conservative Party. And this lad, a bit of a pin-up, was on his way back down the charts at number 16, Billy Fury.

was this week's number one, Sonny and Cher. I like to guess who's singing what in that, because their voices are so similar. I had to watch a video on YouTube to see if I was right. There's no mistake in this lass's voice, mind. She had 10 top 10 hits. She only got one in the number one spot, though. Not this one. This one peaked at number 8. She had her own TV show. Mary O'Brien, her mom knew her as, but we all called her Dusty Springfield.

The Fortunes, British Harmony Band from Birmingham, made a name for themselves all over the world with some very canny songs. That one got to second spot in the UK charts. They started in 1961, and there's still a lineup going today. Well, we've been looking at all the amazing music that was in the UK charts, same day, same week in history, the week of the 2nd of September 1965, and what a week that was. I'm Gary Hogg, you're listening to Radio Tyneside. Thanks for letting us join you. Stay tuned, some great shows coming up, but until next time, you take care of each other. Ta-ra, Will. I'll leave you with, well, there had to be a Holly's track, didn't there? Fresh in at number 32, on its way up to number 4, this one.

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2: From the Sky News Centre at 11, a court's heard Anne Widdecombe was hit 21 times over the head with a hammer at her home in Devon. The former Tory minister was discovered at her property on Dartmoor almost 2 weeks ago. The suspects appeared in court charged over her murder. The US Defence Secretary has been heckled by protesters at a Congress hearing in Washington. Pete Hegseth was interrupted four times by demonstrators shouting, "Stop bombing our children in Iran and Palestine. This is illegal." He's giving evidence to lawmakers overseeing a request for additional funding in the Middle East war. Mr. Hegseth says the conflicts cost an estimated £37.5 billion so far. Andy Burnham's told his cabinet their mission will be to take pressure off people's shoulders. The new Prime Minister's promised to lead a cost-of-living government as he gathered his top team for the first time. He's already announced a tax cut on electricity bills. Ukrainian President Volodymyr Zelensky has sacked the country's army commander-in-chief. His dismissal comes just days after the removal of popular defence minister Mykhailo Fedorov, a move that triggered street protests across the country. Chelsea have announced the signing of England midfielder Morgan Rodgers from Aston Villa. He arrives at Stamford Bridge in a British record deal worth £117 million. Former Chelsea player Jody Morris says the club deserves a lot of credit.
3: There's no way that Morgan Rodgers is signing for Chelsea without having talks with Xabi Alonso. And to get someone of that quality after the season that Chelsea have had last year, I mean, there's a lot of people that I'm sure deserves a pat on the back.
2: And Hearts have been thrashed 4-0 by Sturm Graz to leave their Champions League hopes hanging by a thread. The teams meet for the second leg of their second qualifying round tie at Tynecastle next week. That's the latest. I'm Daisy Steele.
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5: Good evening, my name is Fred Setters and welcome along to After Hours, late night radio for late night people. It's the end of another day and we head into the wee small hours of the night. As always, the music on After Hours is relaxed and the mood is chilled out, so we'll get tonight's programme underway with this one.

Getting us underway this evening, that was Take That and A Million Love Songs. Welcome along to another edition of After Hours. Good to have your company this evening, wherever you might be listening, whether that's at home, driving somewhere late at night, or working the late shift. We hope that we can relax you over the next hour or so by providing some really chilled out entertainment at the end of the day. And so now I invite you to dance away with Roxy Music.

Taken from the hit Disney movie and stage show The Lion King, that was Elton John and Can You Feel the Love Tonight. Now to a song that was originally a hit in the 1980s for Daryl Hall and John Oates, but it was also covered by this gentleman.

Paul Young and Every Time You Go Away. You're listening to After Hours with me, Fred Setters, right here on your favourite radio station. Still lots of chilled out music to come on the programme, so don't go anywhere.

10 hit for the Bee Gees in the UK back in 1968. That was Words. Something a little bit more up to date now. This is Beyoncé, and That's Why You're Beautiful.

song featured on their album Affirmation. That was Australian duo Savage Garden and I Knew I Loved You. We're going to head back to the 1970s now on After Hours and a big hit for the group America. This is A Horse With No Name.

was David Gray and a track taken from his album White Ladder. That was Sail Away. Coming up next on this evening's edition of After Hours, we have a song from American singer-songwriter Pat Benatar. So don't go anywhere.

was a big hit for Pat Benatar towards the end of 1984. That was We Belong. If you've just tuned in, you are listening to me, Fred Setters, right here on After Hours. Good to have your company this evening. Do hope that you'll stay with us until the top of the hour. Now for a track from the Eagles. This is The Best of My Love.

was Sarah Bareilles and One Sweet Love. Just time to fit in my last couple of tunes on tonight's edition of After Hours. This first one is from Maxi Priest. It's his cover of the Cat Stevens song Wild World.

was Maxi Priest and Wild World, and so to the final track in this evening's edition of After Hours. But before I put that on the record deck, just want to thank you very much for your company on this evening's show. Do hope that you've enjoyed the music on the programme and that you'll join us the same time, same place for another edition of After Hours right here on your favourite radio station. So tonight we leave you with a young lady called Freya Ridings and a song called Lost Without You. Good night. Standing

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